It has come to the monarch's knowledge of the issue of weak financial governance and zakat administration. His Majesty says this problem should be addressed earlier by Mu'ib and the Ministry of Religious Affairs, adding that what is more shocking is that apart from the negligence in governance, there is also the issue of misconduct by Jizwa personnel leading towards criminal acts, specifically breach of trust and misuse of power. His Majesty stresses that if this is left unchecked, the consequences will undoubtedly be far worse. His Majesty also pointed out a few observances that emerged, such as fidyah money collection found kept in drawers without receipts, and bank statements or accounts and zakat harta or property tithe receipt books nowhere to be found in the office. His Majesty points out that the zakat harta receipt books have duplicate serial numbers, and some are printed at commercial shops without oversight. His Majesty in the Titah questions why this matter has been allowed to persist for so long. His Majesty says the issue of failure to control the finances is highly evident, to the extent that the account statements for the zakat money collection have been in disarray from 2013 to 2020, adding that this also shows failure in monitoring zakat affairs, which have not been reviewed all this while. His Majesty queried as to whether Mu'ib and the Ministry of Religious Affairs are aware of this matter, and if it has also been raised in Mu'ib meetings. His Majesty the Sultan and Yang di Pertuan of Brunei Darussalam held a visit and meeting with officers and staff involved in the management of Zakat or Tithe Fund at the Ministry of Religious Affairs Jalan Dewan Majlis. Upon arrival, His Majesty was greeted by Yang Berhormat Bihin Datu Laila Raja, retired Major General Datu Paduka Seri Awang Haji Halbi bin Haji Muhammad Yusuf, Coordinating Minister for National Security, Minister at the Prime Minister's Office, and Second Minister of Defense. Yang Berhormat Datu Seri Setia Awang Haji Nazmi bin Haji Muhammad, Minister at the Prime Minister's Office for Civil Service Governance. 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Doa Selamat was read by the State Mufti. Efforts to strengthen zakat management continue to receive attention to ensure that collected funds are utilized effectively to help improve the welfare and well-being of the underprivileged. The Department of Zakat, Waqaf and Baitul Mal Affairs Jizwab plays a vital role in managing matters related to tithe, endowment and Baitul Mal, ensuring that its administration is conducted in an orderly and efficient manner and in accordance with Sharia law. His Royal Highness Prince Dr. Haji Al-Muhtadi Billah, Ibn His Majesty Sultan Haji Hassan Al-Bolkiah Mu'izzaddin Wad-Dawla, the Crown Prince and Senior Minister at the Prime Minister's Office, as Pro-Chancellor of University Technology Brunei, UTB, this morning, officiated the 11th UTB Convocation Festival 2026. Upon arrival at UTB's Multi-Purpose Hall, His Royal Highness the Crown Prince was greeted by Yang Berhormat Datin Seri Setia Dr. Dayang Haji Rumaizah binti Haji Muhammad Saleh, Minister of Education, as Chair of the UTB Council. Yang Berhormat Datuk Seri Setia Awang Haji Muhammad Juanda bin Haji Abdul Rashid, Minister of Development, as the Deputy Chair of the UTB Council. And Associate Professor Pengiran Dr. Muhammad Iskandar bin Pengiran Haji Petra, Vice Chancellor of UTB. The reading of Surah Al-Fatiha and Doa Selamat was led by Yang Dimuliakan Begawan Pihin Khatib Datuk Paduka Awang Haji Mustafa bin Awang Haji Murad. His Royal Highness then officiated the 11th UTB Convocation Festival 2026. His Royal Highness subsequently toured the exhibition themed Celebrating 40 Years of Talent and Innovation, which commemorates UTB's four-decade journey and its continued commitment to nurturing talent, advancing innovation, and creating impact across disciplines. The Convocation Festival also included cultural performances. His Royal Highness then officiated the launch of a smart electric vehicle EV charging station. The initiative by UTB's Center for Transport Research, CFTR, marked another significant step in the university's efforts to advance sustainable mobility.

humanity. His Royal Highness then received a pasamba from the UTB Student Representative Council. The UTB convocation ceremony will take place on the 26th of August at the International Convention Center in Bracas.

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1: The delegation from the Ministry of Transport and Info Communications participated in the religious ceremony in conjunction with the Maulidur Rasul celebration. It took place last night at Istana Nurul Iman. Among those present was Yang Berhormat Datuk Seri Setia Awang Muhammad Riza bin Datuk Paduka Haji Muhammad Yunus, Minister of Transport and Info Communications. Also present were Yang Berhormat Awang Haji Muhammad Daniel Elias Takpin bin Yaakob and Yang Berhormat Awang Abdul Aziz bin Haji Hamdan, members of the Legislative Council. The event included a tazkirah or talk titled Menyemai Cinta Rasulullah Sallallahu Alaihi Wasallam Melalui Doa Membina Jiwa Tenang and a dikir presentation. The delegation also included Kampung Penanjung Consultative Council, Kampung Bengkurung Mosque Takmir Committee members, Sultan Haji Hassan Al-Bolkiah Tahfiz Al-Quran Institute, Muslimah from Brunei International Airport, and Omar Ali Saifuddin Mosque. At Masjid University, University Brunei Darussalam, the Dikir Maulud ceremony was held in collaboration with the Mosque Takmir Committee and Muslimah. Also joining the event were delegation of village heads from RPN Kampung Rimba, Mosque Takmir Committee members and Muslimah, as well as the public. The Pengiran Muda Mahkota, Pengiran Muda Haji Al-Muhtadi Billah Hospital Tutong, held the World Breastfeeding Week 2026 to raise public awareness on the importance of exclusive breastfeeding. With the theme Breastfeeding for a Sustainable Start in Life, Strengthening Effective Practices, the event aimed to empower mothers and their partners by providing information and continuous support to ensure the success of exclusive breastfeeding. It also included a sharing session by a guest speaker who recounted her experience of successfully practicing exclusive breastfeeding. Sports news next. The Youth and Sports Department, Tamburung District Branch, in collaboration with the Brunei Darussalam Table Tennis Association and supported by the Tamburung District Office, organized the Tamburung District Table Tennis Championship. The event was held in conjunction with the 80th Royal Birthday Celebration. It took place at the Sultan Hassan Secondary School in Tamburung District. Prizes was handed over by Awang Hassan Baha bin Haji Umar, acting Tamburung District Officer. 42 participants competed in the tournament. The ex-BPS and ex-SOAS College Bowling Club organized a bowling tournament in conjunction with the 80th Royal Birthday Celebration. The tournament took place yesterday afternoon at Utama Bowling, Batu Satu. 12 teams comprising the ex-BPS and ex-SOAS College Bowling Club, the Department of Planning and Estate Management, Ministry of Education, and Islamic Studies Department, Ministry of Religious Affairs, took part in the tournament. Prizes were presented by Dayang Haja Mastura binti Haji Sulaiman, Director of Planning and Estate Management, Ministry of Education. DPMMFC began its campaign in the Malaysian Super League with a match against Penang FC late yesterday afternoon. And in the match held at City Stadium, Pulau Pinang, DPMMFC beat Penang FC 1-0 through Miguel Oliveira in the second half. Malaysia Games 2026, Brunei Darussalam won a silver medal in the men's 100-meter backstroke swimming event through Joel Ling Taiyu, who clocked a time of 57.85 seconds, setting a new national record. In Wushu, national athlete Walid Lakhar also secured a silver medal through the combined event Gunshu and Daoshu. And finally, in the English Premier League, Enzo Maresca made a dramatic start to Manchester City's post-Pep Guardiola era with a last-gasped 2-1 victory over Bournemouth, while Andoni Iraola escaped with a 2-all draw at Newcastle in his first game as Liverpool boss. Meanwhile, Brighton launched their Premier League campaign with a dominant 4-0 win over 10-man Aston Villa at the Amex Stadium. To end the bulletin, here are the headlines once again. His His Majesty the Sultan and Yang Di Pertuan of Brunei Darussalam in Atita stresses for Mo'ib, the Ministry of Religious Affairs and Juzwab, to restructure strategies towards ensuring that the trust is carried out in order to achieve the desired goals and performance. His Majesty holds a visit and meeting with officers and staff involved in the management of Zakat Fund at the Ministry of Religious Affairs. His Royal Highness the Crown Prince officiates UTB's 11th Convocation Festival 2026. You've just heard the main news from Radio Brunei, edited by Nur Hafizah Muhammad Jinan of RTB's News Center. Assalamualaikum warahmatullahi wabarakatuh.
2: Waalaikumsalam warahmatullahi wabarakatuh. The next main news bulletin in English tonight, 9 p.m.

Bismillahirrahmanirrahim. Assalamualaikum. Hey guys, welcome back to the show. My name is Ash. And on the last hour, I'll be spinning you guys Nobody Wants to Be Lonely by Christina Aguilera. Sing it! Featuring Ricky Martin, Diana King's Shy Guy. And before I wrap up my show at 2, 1:30, Benefits of Solah featuring Ustazah Shahira. And for the solution, Solah builds society and civilization. Stay tuned and don't go away.

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4: Assalamu alaikum wa rahmatullahi wa barakatuh. All praise is due to Allah, and peace and blessings be upon the Messenger of Allah, his family, companions, and those who follow him. I am Ustazah Shahira, and today we continue our journey in understanding the beauty and benefits of Solah. In this episode, we will reflect on how Solah built society and civilization. Solah is not only a personal act of worship, it also reaches unity, discipline, equality, and responsibility within the community. Every day, Muslims stand shoulder to shoulder in congregation, regardless of status, wealth, race, or position. The rich stand beside the poor. The leader stands beside the follower, all facing one Qibla and worshipping one Lord. Islam encourages us not only to pray, but to pray together. The Prophet sallallahu alaihi wasallam said in a hadith recorded by Abu Dawood, "And indeed, a man's prayer with another man is more rewarding than his prayer alone, and his prayer with two men is more rewarding than his prayer with one man. The more numerous the congregation, the more beloved it is to Allah the Most High." Brothers and sisters, one of the greatest examples of this is Salatul Jum'ah. Every week, Muslims gather to listen to reminders, strengthen brotherhood, and reconnect with Allah as a community. Allah subhanahu wa ta'ala says in Surah Al-Jumu'ah, verse 9, أعوذ بالله من الشيطان الرجيم يا أيها الذين آمنوا إذا نودي للصلاة من يوم الجمعة فاسعوا إلى ذكر الله وذروا البيع ذلكم خير لكم إن كنتم تعلمون. In translation, it reads, "O you who have believed, when the Adhan is called for the prayer on the day of Jumu'ah, then proceed to the remembrance of Allah and leave trade. That is better for you if you only knew." 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

this afternoon's forecast details. Generally partly cloudy with slight haze and occasional crossing of showers. Wind from southwest or west at 10-25 km per hour. Temperature inshallah between 25-34 degrees Celsius. So yeah, stay alert and keep updated with the latest weather information via the Brunei WX app, Weatherline 114 and BDMD's official channels. Wallahu a'lam bisawab.

epilepsy is a neurological disorder characterized by recurrent unprovoked seizures. So each person's medication regime will vary, so it's not a one size fits all.

Britney. Alhamdulillah, that's a wrap on my 3 hours 112 show for the edition Monday, 24th of August 2026. Coming up right after the 2 p.m. business economy news, Shima on Goldies. I'll see you when I see ya. Ash is out. Assalamualaikum.

The National Maulid Rasul celebration for the year 1448 Hijra will take place on Tuesday, 12th of Rabiul Awal, 1448 Hijra, corresponding to 25th August 2026, starting at 7 a.m., with the main focal point at Taman Haji Sir Muda Omar Ali Saifuddin, Bandar Seri Begawan. In other districts, celebrations will be held at Belait District, Municipal Field, Kuala Belait, Tutong District, Civic Center Complex Field, Pekan Tutong, Temburong District, Civic Center Complex, Pekan Bangar. Listen live on National FM, Nur Islam FM, and Pilihan FM starting at approximately 7:50 a.m. You can also watch the live broadcast on all RTB television channels and online via RTB Go, Go Live, Radio Television Brunei. This event is jointly organized by the Ministry of Religious Affairs, the Prime Minister's Office, the Ministry of Economy, Trade and Industry, and the Malay Chamber of Commerce and Industry, Brunei. Prophet Muhammad sallallahu alaihi wasallam, the beacon of faith.

0: Bismillahirrahmanirrahim. Assalamualaikum warahmatullahi wabarakatuh. A very good afternoon. From the Jubilee Dua Studio Radio Brunei, I'm Melini Hajijani with the business and economy news. Oil prices fell today as investors braced for details of a U.S. plan to isolate the Iran economy that President Donald Trump billed as the most crushing financial operation ever against Tehran. Asian stocks were mostly down in early trading, with South Korea's tech-rich Kospi falling 1.4% after Samsung Electronics said it spent a massive $80 billion to buy back its own shares following weeks of turbulent trading. Tokyo, Shanghai, Taipei, and Wellington were down today. Sydney, Jakarta, and Bangkok posted gains, while Manila and Kuala Lumpur were flat. Both main crude contracts were down 2.3%, with the Brent benchmark sitting at $92 a barrel. Traders will also be watching this week's annual gathering of central bankers, economists, and finance chiefs in Jackson Hole in the United States, hoping for some clarification on U.S. monetary policy. Iran said it had discovered more than 200 billion cubic meters of natural gas months into the Middle East war that has hit the country's energy infrastructure and production. Petroleum ministers told state television, adding that over 160 billion cubic meters could be extracted from the field. According to Bloomberg, any new production from the site would likely be years away. The union representing workers at South Korea automaker Hyundai Motor said it had resumed wage talks with management after staging its first full-day strike in a decade. The action at the country's largest car maker on Friday saw around 40,000 employees walk off the job, according to union figures, after discussions over pay and retirement broke down. They have come against a backdrop of concerns over job security as artificial intelligence, AI, transforms South Korea's automotive industry, a pillar of the Asian nation's economy. A planned four-hour talk walkout that day had been scrapped, but one slated for Tuesday may still take place. That's the business and economy news from Radio Brunei, edited by Nur Hafiza Muhammad Jinan of RTB's News Center. Have a good day ahead, and over to you, Shima. Assalamualaikum warahmatullahi wabarakatuh.
1: Assalamualaikum warahmatullahi wabarakatuh. Thank you very much, Melini Jaini. Have a wonderful day to you too. We'll see you soon. And the next news will be the main news headline tonight at 9 p.m.

Happy Monday and welcome back to another edition of Goldies right here on the radio station. That is Simply Your Choice. That's Pilihan FM 95.9, 96.9 FM. And I'm Shima. I'll be with you guys from until 4 p.m. keeping you guys company on this lovely Monday.

This is Pilihan FM. Will now bring you the Tita of His Majesty Sultan Haji Hasan Abolkiah Mu'izzaddin Wadallah Ibni Almarhum Sultan Haji Omar Ali Saifuddin Sa'adil Khairuddin Sultan and Yang Dipertuan Brunei Darussalam in conjunction with Maulud Nabi 1448 Hijrah.

0: doa or supplication for the safety and well-being of His Majesty the Sultan and Yang di-Pertuan of Brunei Darussalam.
1: Bismillahirrahmanirrahim. Alhamdulillahi Rabbil Alameen.
2: Ameen.
1: Wassalatu wassalamu

The Prophet, peace be upon him, said, "What lies between a perfect man and the unbeliever is a renouncing of prayer," related by Imam Ahmad and Imam Muslim from Jabir ibn Abdul Allah.

0: You just heard the azan, or the call for Isha, or the evening prayer. The Prophet, peace be upon him, said, "The prayer in congregation is 27 times better than the prayer offered by a person alone." Related by Imam al-Bukhari and Muslim, according to Ibn Umar.
1: And now for your daily guide, the time to perform the Subah Dawn prayer for tomorrow will be at 4:57 a.m. in the morning. Prayer times are based on the Brunei Mora and Temburong districts. If you are in Tutong district, add 1 minute, while for those in the Bolai district, add 3 more minutes. May we all be further guided by Allah.
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Thank you very much, Zai. Good evening, listeners, and welcome to the 8 p.m. news with me, Henry, on Monday, August 24th. Here are the headlines. His Majesty the Sultan and Yang di Pertuan Arjuna Darussalam in Tita advises the people from all walks of life, especially youths, to remain vigilant against any individuals or groups that employ religious narratives for the dissemination of deviant ideologies. His Majesty Netita stresses on the need for the Islamic Religious Council of Brunei Darussalam, or MUIB, the Ministry of Religious Affairs, and the Department of Waqaf, Zakat, Waqaf, and Baitul Mal Affairs, or JUSWAP, to restructure the Zakat or tithe management strategies. His Majesty consents to send a congratulatory message on the occasion of the appointment of the new President of the People's Republic of Bangladesh. And His Royal Highness the Crown Prince officiates University Technology Brunei's 11th Convocation Festival. Now the news in full. His Majesty Sultan Haji Hassan al-Bolkiah Mu'izzuddin Wadawlah ibni al-Marhum Sultan Haji Omar Ali Saifuddin Said Luhairi Wadin Sultan and Yang di Pertuan Brunei Darussalam in a tita advises the people from all walks of life, especially youths, to remain vigilant against any individuals or groups that employ religious narratives in various forms, whether they are domestic or foreign, to exploit religion for the dissemination of deviant ideologies. His Majesty stated this in a tita in conjunction with the national-level Maulidul Rasul celebration for 1448 Hijra 2026 broadcast nationwide. His Majesty began the tita by expressing gratitude to Allah the Almighty, as by His grace we can once again celebrate the Maulidul Rasul for 1448 Hijra. In the tita, His Majesty takes note of the theme of this year's national-level Maulidul Rasul celebration, which is the Holy Prophet, peace be upon him, the beacon of faith. His Majesty says this theme aligns with the Prophet as a bearer of mercy to the entire universe. He is the beacon of the world and

the guiding light of faith. Before the Prophet was sent to propagate Islam, all was shrouded in darkness, immersed in the gloom of disbelief, deviance and ignorance. This was elucidated by Allah Almighty in Surah Ibrahim, verse 1, which says, "This is a book which we have revealed to you, O Muhammad, that you might bring mankind out of darkness into the light by the permission of their God to the path of Allah the Almighty, the Praiseworthy." His Majesty states that this verse emphasizes that one of the greatest missions of Prophet Muhammad, peace be upon him's prophethood, was to guide humanity towards a sound faith and subsequently lead them to salvation in this world and happiness in the hereafter. His Majesty Nitya says, amidst advancements of technology and digital communication, the Muslim Ummah currently faces various challenges in preserving its faith. The monarch says that the facility to obtain information through social media and digital platforms have opened up spaces to the dissemination of various teachings, interpretations and religious understandings. It is therefore deeply concerning that there is sometimes contents that can be confusing or even misleading, thereby potentially undermining authentic faith, particularly among the youths and the younger generation who are the primary users of digital platforms. Hence, His Majesty advises the people from all walks of life, especially the youth, to remain vigilant against any individuals or groups that employ religious narratives in various forms, whether they are domestic or foreign, to exploit religion for the dissemination of deviant ideologies. Aside from that, His Majesty also urges parents, teachers, as well as the entire education institution to play an active role in guiding and strengthening the faith of the younger generation, as the preservation of faith is not only the responsibility of one party, but is the responsibility of all. Therefore, His Majesty urges the people to always exercise caution and not readily accept opinions from digital sources of unverified authenticity. Instead, such matters should be referred to authoritative religious institutions. In the Tita, His Majesty says that among the examples of deviation of faith is a casual approach to religious observance, such as deeming prayer without wudhu or ablution permissible, or allowing the jamak or combining and kasar or shortening of prayers without meeting the proper conditions. His Majesty adds that there are also groups who normalize matters that are prohibited or contrary to the religion. All of this must be rejected and not allowed to take root in society. The monarch stresses that by avoiding such misleading ideologies, our faith, that of the Ahli Sunnah wal Jamaha, will remain preserved. His Majesty hopes that this year's Maulidur Rasul celebration will truly serve as a catalyst for all the citizens and residents of Brunei Darussalam to further strengthen their faith by adhering to the teachings of Al-Quran and As-Sunnah, as well as to manifest their love for the Holy Prophet through sincere acts of worship. His Majesty Nitya also urges all citizens to remain vigilant and discerning when evaluating contents obtained from digital platforms. The monarch made the reminder to never be easily swayed by nor disseminate teachings from unclear sources, and prays that this ensures the preservation of the Ummah's faith and the continued strength and solidity of our unity. Indeed, His Majesty adds, a firm and steadfast faith serves as the foundation for a nation's harmony, peace and prosperity, while simultaneously acting as a primary bulwark in safeguarding the well-being of the people and the country for all time. His Majesty Sultan Haji Hasan al-Bolkiah Mu'izzuddin Wadawlai, the Al-Marhum Sultan Haji Omar Ali Saifuddin Sadwadi Wadin Sultan and Yang Di Pertuan Brunei Darussalam, this morning held a visit and meeting with officers and staff involved in the management of the Zakat or Tithe Fund at the Ministry of Religious Affairs. During the visit, His Majesty Nitya stresses on the need for the Islamic Religious Council of Brunei Darussalam, or MUIB, and the Ministry of Religious Affairs to play a major role in monitoring any misappropriation in the management of Zakat affairs.
In the Titai's ministry stresses for Muib, the Ministry of Religious Affairs and the Department of Zakat, Wakaf and Baitul Mal Affairs, or JUSWAP, to restructure strategies by taking into account the matters His Majesty has highlighted and utilizing

existing government machinery as well as the private sector to ensure that trust is carried out in order to achieve the desired goals and performance. His Majesty began the tea time by expressing gratitude to Allah the Almighty that this time they can hold a visit and meeting with the office

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1: All right, guys, it's now 19 minutes past 10. A time to sign off for me. Thank you so much for spending this blessed 12th of Rabiul Awal with me tonight. Wish you a peaceful and restful night ahead. I'll be back on Sunday, 8 to 10:30. Good night, Brunei, and assalamualaikum warahmatullahi wabarakatuh. Zai, signing out.

0: the 14th Convocation Ceremony of University Technology Brunei, UTB 2026, will take place on Wednesday, 13th of Rabiul Awal, 1448 Hijrah, corresponding to 26th of August, 2026 at the Plenary Hall, International Convention Center, Barakas, starting at 8 a.m. Catch the early report on Pilihan FM in English at 8:30 a.m., followed by live coverage on National FM at approximately 9:50 a.m. and 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

brand health, and to promote overall well-being. 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It is essential to promote accurate and evidence-based information, and this can be done through various channels such as public health campaigns, mainstream and social media. By doing so, it's hoped that we will encourage critical thinking and provide the public with accessible resources

So schools are encouraged to install drinking water fountains or dispensers to ensure free and easy access. Our goal is to instill a lasting habit of choosing plain water, drinking it regularly, and ensuring it's easily accessible within the school community.

currently, the public can also make appointment bookings through the BrewHealth application for basic oral health care services and are encouraged to arrive at the designated time. So take action today, brush, floss, eat a balanced and healthy diet, manage stress, and visit the dentist regularly, ensuring you seek care from licensed professionals. 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

0: Welcome to Creative Tips, where we explore the world of photography and videography with content creator Apakan Fiza. In this series, we'll dive into her journey from mastering photography skills to transitioning into videography, choosing the right gear, and creating content for social media. So whether you're just starting or looking to sharpen your skills, there's something here for everyone. In this episode, we'll hear more about the challenges that Apakan Fiza has faced throughout her career.
1: Assalamualaikum and hello! I am a social content creator, Apakan Fiza, and I am going to share knowledge and tips on Media Creative. Today's episode, I am going to talk about mastering post-production in video content. In need of the final production is softwares. Actually, it doesn't matter of usage of laptop, computer, iPad, or even phone. Just to tell you on my background, I do most of my post-production on the phone due to its conveniences, which I can do also anywhere. However, for the need of more professional effects and tools, I shifted and direct the usage of laptop. The subject of editing and in video or video is the person themselves. What do I mean by that? They also need to be able to be motivated enough, well rested enough, in order to perform better in post-productions, because it needed time as well as even took hours. Yes, it's you, it's yourself. For instance, go to cafes for more inspirations, for more concentrate on doing your work instead of doing it at home, which there's a lot of distractions. In my case, I always do it at cafes so that I'm actually pressured enough to do it at the public. What do you think of your inspirations place? Join me again next week for more Media Creative knowledge and tips on Pilihan FM.

0: doa or supplication for the safety and well-being of His Majesty the Sultan and Yang di-Pertuan of Brunei Darussalam.
1: Bismillahirrahmanirrahim. Alhamdulillahi Rabbil Alameen.
2: Ameen.
1: Wassalatu wassalamu

So a stroke, or in Brunei, in Malay, we would call it as angin ahmar. We actually think of it as a brain attack. So you hear about heart attacks a lot. In this case, this is actually a brain attack. And what happens is that the blood supply to the brain is interrupted either by a blood clot in the blood vessel supplying the brain, or a ruptured blood vessel causing bleeding in the brain. And when this happens, then you can get all sorts of symptoms depending on the part of the brain that is affected. So if it was a speech center that was affected, then you have problems with speech. If you have problems with walking, let's say, or weakness, then it's the motor center of the brain. And sometimes you can have problems with sensation where you get numbness. You can have problems even with balance and vision as well. And it happens all of a sudden as well. Worldwide, actually, it's more prevalent in men. I think for Brunei, though, what is strikingly obvious in comparison to the rest of the world, stroke usually happens, it can happen at any age, but usually happens in your late 60s, in your 70s. In Brunei, our average age of stroke is actually pretty young, 52. So at 52, you can imagine this person is still working, they haven't retired yet. So you've got somebody who's still supporting their family, and suddenly, boom, the next minute, they're not able to walk. And so that becomes a huge burden, and it puts a lot of financial strain on the family as well. Strokes really can be devastating. And the thing about strokes is, actually, the World Stroke Organization feel that about 80% of strokes are preventable. So we can actually prevent these from happening. In Brunei, let's say, it's been estimated that about 1 in 4 people are at risk of getting a stroke in their lifetime. And strokes are the 4th major cause of death in Negara Brunei Darussalam. Death is one thing, but it's the major cause of functional disability as well. So these people are disabled and they need somebody to look after them. And that's where the devastation can happen, especially in families.

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1: 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Instead of making religion difficult upon us, Allah

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1: Benefits of Solah: Mondays at 1:30 p.m. and Thursdays at

0: So the burden of oral disease is actually quite high in Brunei. According to the National Dental Health Survey of 2015 to 2017 in Brunei, 72% of children aged 5 to 10 years experience tooth decay in their milk teeth, as 30% of adolescents aged 13 to 15 have caries in their permanent teeth, and 53% of adults aged 16 to 24 have untreated tooth decay. This high burden of oral diseases causes high demand of rehabilitation or restorative services that require large resources. Therefore, emphasis should be given to a proven and cost-effective preventive prevention strategy.
1: I seek the protection of Allah from Satan, the cursed one.
2: Bismillahirrahmanirrahim.
1: In the name of Allah, the merciful, the mercy giving.
2: Ara'ayta alladhi yukadhibu bid-deen.
1: Hast thou observed him who belieth religion?
2: فَذَلِكَ الَّذِي يَدُعُّ الْيَتِيمِ
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0: Who are heedless of their prayer?
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0: Who would be seen at worship?
1: وَيَمْنَعُونَ الْمَاعُونَ
0: Yet refuse small kindnesses.
1: صدق الله العظيم
0: Allah the Great is true.

more importantly, I think in our community, where cancer, diabetes, cardiovascular disease are the top three killers in the country, let's talk about the cancers, right? So breast cancer in women, in the women as well, the endometrial and ovarian cancer. Mm-hmm. In men, increases the risk of prostate cancer. And in everyone else, increases the risk of liver cancer, colon cancer. So it is an issue that we have to be very mindful about, because all this excess fat causes a lot of inflammation in the body. And the hormonal changes that causes and affects cells to grow and leads to cancer, and can lead to cancer.

There is a saying of Umar radiallahu anhu, when facing the enemy, and to encourage the army, he said, "It is not your weapons that will be the means of victory, or it is not the weapons which are the criteria of strength, because if it was, then we would lose because of our measured lack of it." But he said, "It is taqwa. Taqwa is the main quality which ultimately can lead the Muslim to success."

0: dua or supplication for the safety and well-being of His Majesty the Sultan and Yang di-Pertuan of Brunei Darussalam.
1: Bismillahirrahmanirrahim. Alhamdulillahi Rabbil Alameen.
2: Ameen.
1: Wassalatu wassalamu

The Prophet, peace be upon him, said, "What lies between a perfect man and the unbeliever is a renouncing of prayer," related by Imam Ahmad and Imam Muslim from Jabir ibn Abdul Allah.

You've just heard the azan, or the call for subuh, or the dawn prayer. The Prophet, peace be upon him, said, "The prayer in congregation is 27 times better than the prayer offered by a person alone." Related by Imam al-Bukhari and Muslim, according to Ibn Umar.

then do keep it here on Bilihan FM. An update here for you. New Zealand is to introduce a bill seeking to ban under-16s from using social media. Under the latest proposals, platforms including TikTok, Instagram, Snapchat, and Facebook will have to take steps to check users are over 16. And platforms that fail to meet their obligations could face fines of up to 10% of their global revenue. Prime Minister Christopher Luxon said social media was exposing children to harmful content, addictive technology, and pressures they are not equipped to deal with. But several political parties have said they will vote against the bill. Now, the move follows a similar ban in Australia, while countries including the UK and Greece are set to introduce restrictions next year. Now, the Prime Minister said social media was affecting children's family life, mental health, sleep, and their education. He said, and I quote, "We have protections to keep children safe in the real world, and we need them in the virtual world as well." That is very true. New Zealand's government has not outlined which other high-risk platforms could be impacted. A statement said that under the Online Safety Bill, which is being introduced to Parliament, social media companies would be required to take reasonable steps to check users are over 16 by using methods including existing account information, facial age estimation, and digital identity checks, which is interesting because I recently saw a news piece, and basically this was covering the ban in Australia, and the whole facial age estimation thing is not very accurate, because in one instance, the daughter, who is under 16, managed to get validated and access her social media account, whilst the mother did not. Which is very weird, because the mother also did the facial age estimation, and according to the app, she was under 16, which is interesting. Daughter did, you know, wear a little bit of makeup, and mom did not. So that could have been the differentiating factor, which is not very good. So yeah, whilst the restrictions are in place, you know, how they restrict them needs maybe a little bit of fine tuning. Kane here in Bend and Break. Bend and Snap. 18 past 7. Good morning, Brunei.

0: That's right. It is weather time, and today's weather, partly cloudy to cloudy skies with a few occasional crossings of isolated showers or thundershowers. Wind southwesterly at 10 to 25 kilometers per hour. State at sea is slight with waves at 0.5 to a meter. An advisory here. Wind speeds of up to 50 kilometers per hour is expected during or near heavy showers or thundershowers. And temperatures for today, a nice warm 34 degrees Celsius and a minimum of 26 degrees Celsius.
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2: Now back to the music on Pilihan.

First, the headlines. His Majesty the Sultan and Yang Dipertuan of Brunei Darussalam in Atita advises the people from all walks of life, especially youths, to remain vigilant against any individuals or groups employing religious narratives for the dissemination of deviant ideologies. His Majesty in Atita stresses on the need for Islamic Religious Council of Brunei Darussalam, WIB, the Ministry of Religious Affairs and the Department of Zakat, Wakaf and Baitul Mal Affairs, Juzwa, to restructure the Zakat or Tithe management strategies. His Majesty consents to send a congratulatory message on the occasion of the appointment of the new President of the People's Republic of Bangladesh. His Royal Highness the Crown Prince officiate University Technology Brunei's 11th Convocation Festival. Now the news in full. His Majesty Sultan Haji Hassan al-Bolkiah Mu'izzaddin wa Daulah ibni al-Marhum Sultan Haji Umar Ali Saifuddin Sa'adul Qari Waddin Sultan and Yang Dipertuan of Brunei Darussalam in Atita advises the people from all walks of life, especially youths, to remain vigilant against any individuals or groups employing religious narratives in various forms, whether they are domestic or foreign, to exploit religion for the dissemination of deviant ideologies. His Majesty stated this in Atita in conjunction with the national level Maulidur Rasul celebration for 1448 Hijrah 2026 broadcast nationwide. His Majesty began the Atita by expressing gratitude to Allah subhanahu wa ta'ala as by His grace we can once again celebrate the Maulidur Rasul for 1448 Hijrah. In the Atita, His Majesty takes note of the theme of this year's national level Maulidur Rasul celebration, which is Rasulullah sallallahu alaihi wasallam, the beacon of faith. His Majesty says this theme aligns with the Prophet sallallahu alaihi wasallam as a bearer of mercy to the entire universe. He is the beacon of the world and the guiding light of faith. Before the Prophet sallallahu alaihi wasallam was set to propagate Islam, all were shrouded in darkness, immersed in the gloom of disbelief, deviance, and ignorance. This was elucidated by Allah subhanahu wa ta'ala in Surah Ibrahim, verse 1. This is a book which we have revealed to you, O Muhammad, that you might bring mankind out of darkness into the light, which is faith by the permission of their God, to the path of Allah the Almighty, the Praiseworthy. His Majesty states this verse emphasizes that one of the greatest missions of Prophet Muhammad sallallahu alaihi wasallam's prophethood was to guide humanity towards a sound faith and subsequently lead them to salvation in this world and happiness in the hereafter. His Majesty in Atita says amidst advancements of technology and digital communication, the Muslim Ummah currently faces various challenges in preserving its faith. The monarch says that the facility to obtain information resources through social media and digital platforms have opened up spaces to the dissemination of various teachings, interpretations, and religious understandings. It is therefore deeply concerning that there is sometimes content that can be confusing or even misleading, thereby potentially undermining authentic faith, particularly among the youth and the younger generation, who are the primary users of digital platforms. Hence, His Majesty advises the people from all walks of life, especially the youth, to remain vigilant against any individuals or groups employing religious narratives in various forms, whether they are domestic or foreign, to exploit religion for the dissemination of deviant ideologies. Aside from that, His Majesty also urges parents, teachers, as well as the entire education institutions to play an active role in guiding and strengthening the faith of the younger generation, as the preservation of faith is not only the responsibility of one party, but is the responsibility of all. Therefore, His Majesty urges the people to always exercise caution and not to readily accept opinions from digital sources with unverified authenticity. Instead, such matters should be referred to the authoritative religious institutions. In the Atita, His Majesty says that among the examples of deviation in faith is a casual approach to religious observance, such as deeming prayer without wudu or ablution permissible, or allowing the jama or combining kasar or shortening the prayers without meeting the proper conditions. His Majesty adds that there are also groups who normalize matters that are prohibited or contrary to the religion. All of this must be rejected and not to be allowed to take root.

0: in society. The monarch says that by avoiding such misleading ideologies, our faith, that of the Ahlul Sunnah wal Jama'ah, will remain preserved. His Majesty hopes that this year's Maulidur Rasul celebration will truly serve as a catalyst for all citizens and residents of Brunei Darussalam to further strengthen their faith by adhering to the teachings of Al-Quran and As-Sunnah, as well as to manifest their love to Rasulullah sallallahu alaihi wasallam through sincere acts of worship. His Majesty Indatita also urges all citizens to remain vigilant and discerning when evaluating content obtained from digital platforms. The monarch made the reminder to never be easily swayed by nor disseminate teachings from unclear sources, and pray that this will ensure the preservation of the Ummah faith and continued strength and solidarity of our unity. Indeed, His Majesty adds, firm and steadfast faith serves as the foundation for a nation's harmony, peace, and prosperity, while simultaneously acting as a primary bulwark in safeguarding the well-being of the people and the country for all time.
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0: His Majesty Sultan Haji Hassan al-Bolkiah Mu'izzuddin wa Daulah, Ibni al-Marhum Sultan Haji Umar Ali Saifuddin Sa'adul Khairi wa Din Sultan and Yang Dipertuan of Brunei Darussalam yesterday held a visit and meeting with officers and staff involved in the management of Zakat or Tithe Fund at the Ministry of Religious Affairs. During the visit, His Majesty Inatita stresses on the need for Islamic Religious Council of Brunei Darussalam, WIB, and the Ministry of Religious Affairs to play a major role in monitoring any misappropriation and the management of zakat affairs. In Datita, His Majesty stresses from WIB, the Ministry of Religious Affairs, and the Department of Zakat, Waqaf, and Baitul Mal Affairs, Juzwa, to restructure strategies by taking into account the matters His Majesty has highlighted and utilizing existing government machinery, as well as the private sector, to ensure the trust is carried out in order to achieve the desired goals and performance. His Majesty began the Tita by expressing gratitude to Allah subhanahu wa ta'ala that this time they can hold a visit and meeting with the officers and staff who are involved in the management of Zakat or Tithe Fund. His Majesty Indatita says that this time he had purposely invited members of the Islamic Religious Council of Brunei Darussalam WIB as the statutory body directly responsible in administering and managing the country's zakat, wakaf, and baitul mal affairs. The monarch says that he has already consented to the establishment of Juzwab as a full department under the Ministry of Religious Affairs, with the hope that Juzwab will focus more on the handling and management of zakat applicants. However, His Majesty expresses his disappointment that he still continues to receive complaints related to irregularities in zakat management. His Majesty takes the issues raised in the letters of complaint and audit reports he receives very seriously. As Ulil Amri, the monarch has repeatedly admonished, issued reminders, and made recommendations regarding the improvement and enhancement of zakat management in the country, which must be undertaken for the benefit of the public in distribution of zakat. Unfortunately, His Majesty says that all his advice, admonitions, reminders, and recommendations were largely disregarded and likened it to water off a duck's back. It has come to the monarch's knowledge of the issue of weak financial governance and zakat administration. His Majesty says this problem should be addressed earlier by Mu'im and the Ministry of Religious Affairs, adding that what is more shocking is that apart from the negligence in governance, there's also the issue of misconduct by Juzwa personnel leaning towards criminal acts, specifically breach of trust and misuse of power. His Majesty stresses that if this is left unchecked, the consequences will undoubtedly be far worse. His Majesty also pointed out a few observances that emerged, such as fidyah money collection found kept in drawers without receipts, and bank statements or accounts and zakat harta or property tithe receipt books nowhere to be found in the office. His Majesty points out that the zakat harta receipt books have duplicate serial numbers and some are printed at commercial shops without oversight. His Majesty Inatita questions why this matter has been allowed to persist for so long. His Majesty says the issue of failure to control the finances is highly evident, to the extent that the account statements for the zakat money collection have been in disarray from 2013 to 2020, adding that this also shows failure in monitoring zakat affairs, which have not been reviewed all this while.

His Majesty queried as to whether Muib and the Ministry of Religious Affairs are aware of this matter, and if it has also been raised in Muib meetings. His Majesty is also concerned about the failure of the Entrepreneurship Initiative in Asnaf Zakat Empowerment Programs, PROPAS. His Majesty says only 244 Asnaf, or eligible aid recipients, have successfully achieved self-sufficiency after participating in the PROPAS program, which was introduced 17 years ago. However, the average is only 15 Asnaf per year, while the actual number of poor and destitute Asnaf is more than 14,000 people. His Majesty questioned why such a matter occurred and whether the programs under PROPAS considered unappealing to the Asnaf. His Majesty also queried as to why there is no effort to come up with new ideas to drive PROPAS. If they are truly out of ideas, why is there no collaboration with other parties? His Majesty says that it is important to remember that the success of PROPAS is hoped to, in some measure, help His Majesty's government achieve the main goal of Wawasan Brunei 2035. His Majesty emphasizes that the management of zakat is not a routine administrative matter. Rather, it is bound as a religious trust. Hence, His Majesty wants Juzwap to have the skills and expertise equivalent with the responsibility they bear. Therefore, His Majesty says that it is entirely appropriate to acquire knowledge and collaborate with parties possessing the competence. His Majesty also wants technological advancement to be optimally utilized as a control mechanism to effectively seal any avenues for misappropriations in the management of zakat affairs. His Majesty does not wish to hear any further about Asnaf applications that have long been delayed or aid arriving late, given that the methods and facilities to expedite the process are already in place. His Majesty wants key performance indicators to be established to ensure that the trust and all his advice are carried out. At the same time, Muib and the Ministry of Religious Affairs must play a key role in monitoring any misappropriations. His Majesty stresses Muib cannot merely act as an observer, it must be at the forefront. In essence, the matter cannot be left entirely to the management of Juzwap. His Majesty is aware of issues regarding morals and work ethics among the officers and staff responsible for zakat. His Majesty has already reminded all parties, including Muib, to consistently uphold integrity and honor the trust placed in them, and to ensure that no malpractices occur within the organization that could undermine the progress and decisions made by Muib. However, His Majesty still queried if this reminder was heard or if it was heard but not heeded. His Majesty wishes for change and the results of that change immediately. Hence, His Majesty has given the Tita for Muib, the Ministry of Religious Affairs and Juzwap to restructure the strategies by taking into account the matters the monarch has touched upon earlier. His Majesty urges for the utilization of existing government machinery as well as the private sector to ensure this trust is carried out in order to achieve the desired goals and performance. His Majesty wishes for all parties responsible to provide clear planning, action plans, targets, and an effective monitoring mechanism of which the results can be seen within 4 months. Let it be known that until this matter is resolved, His Majesty will continue to step forward to convene discussions on it at any appropriate time. His Majesty the Sultan in Yang di-Pertuan Brunei Darussalam made an unscheduled visit to the Ministry of Religious Affairs, Jalan Dewan Majlis. His Majesty was greeted upon arrival by Yang Berhormat Pengiran Datuk Seri Setia Haji Muhammad Tashim bin Pengiran Haji Hassan, the Minister of Religious Affairs, Yang Berhormat Pihin Datuk Laila Raja, Retired Major General Datuk Paduka Seri Awang Haji Halbi bin Haji Muhammad Yusof, the Coordinating Minister for National Security, Minister at the Prime Minister's Office, and Second Minister of Defence. Yang Berhormat Datuk Seri Setia Awang Haji Nazmi bin Haji Muhammad, Minister at the Prime Minister's Office for Civil Service Governance, Yang Berhormat Datuk Seri Setia Awang Haji Sufyan bin Haji Sabtu, Minister at the Prime Minister's Office for Security and Law, Yang Berhormat Datuk Seri Setia Awang Haji Irwan bin Pihin Datuk Pekerumajaya Haji Muhammad Yusof, the Second Minister of Foreign Affairs, and Yang Berhormat Pihin Datuk Seri Maharaja, Datuk Paduka Seri Setia Dr. Ustaz Awang Haji Abdul Aziz bin Junid, the State Mufti. Dua Selamat was read by the State Mufti. Efforts to strengthen tithe management continue to be given attention to ensure that the funds collected can be utilized effectively in helping to improve the welfare and well-being of those in need. The Department of Zakat, Wakaf and Baitul Mal Affairs, Juzwap, plays an important role in handling matters related to tithe, endowment, and Baitul Mal towards ensuring that their management

0: treatment is carried out in an organized manner, efficiently, and based on Islamic law. Among matters that caught His Majesty's attention was the Asnaf Empowerment Cafe, which is an entrepreneurship training initiative under PROPAS, Asnaf Entrepreneurship Program Phase 3 by Islamic Religious Council of Brunei Darussalam and the Ministry of Religious Affairs. His Majesty Sultan Haji Hassan al-Bolkiah Mu'izzuddin wa Daulah ibni al-Marhum Sultan Haji Umar Ali Saifuddin Sa'adul Khairi wa Din Sultan and Yang di-Pertuan of Brunei Darussalam has consented to send a congratulatory message to His Excellency Mirza Fakhrul Islam Alamgir on the occasion of his appointment as the new President of the People's Republic of Bangladesh. His Royal Highness Prince Haji Al-Muhtadi Billah ibn His Majesty Sultan Haji Hassan al-Bolkiah Mu'izzuddin wa Daulah, the Crown Prince and Senior Minister at the Prime Minister's Office, yesterday graced the opening of University Technology Brunei UTB's 11th Convocation Festival. The ceremony took place at the Multipurpose Hall of the University. Upon arrival, His Royal Highness as Pro-Chancellor of UTB was greeted by Yang Berhormat Datin Seri Setia Dr. Dayang Haji Romaizah binti Haji Muhammad Saleh, the Minister of Education, as Chairperson of the UTB Council. Yang Berhormat Datuk Seri Setia Awang Haji Muhammad Juanda bin Haji Abdul Rashid, the Minister of Development as Deputy Chairman of the UTB Council, and Associate Professor Pengiran Dr. Muhammad Iskandar bin Pengiran Haji Petra, Vice Chancellor of UTB. The recitation of Surah Al-Fatihah and Doa Selamat was led by Yang Dimuliakan Begawan Pihin Katib Datuk Peruga Awang Haji Mustafa bin Awang Haji Muran. His Royal Highness officiated the UTB's 11th Convocation Festival. The Convocation Festival exhibition team celebrating the 40 years of talent and innovation commemorates UTB's four-decade journey and its commitment in nurturing talent, advancing innovation, and creating impact across multiple disciplines. The Convocation Festival was also enlivened with cultural performances. UTB Convocation Ceremony will be held on the 26th of August at the International Convention Center in Brakas. The Dikir ceremony is held for 12 consecutive nights in commemorating the Maulidur Rasul celebration at mosques, surahs and religious halls nationwide ended last night. The focal point of Dikir closing ceremony was at Jami Asri Hassan al-Bolkiah Kiarong. In attendance was Yang Berhormat Pengiran Datuk Seri Setia Haji Muhammad Tashim bin Pengiran Haji Hassan, Minister of Religious Affairs. Also present was Yang Berhormat Awang Lawi bin Haji Laman, Member of the Legislative Council. A delegation from the Prime Minister's office and its departments also organized a similar ceremony at As-Salihin Mosque. President Yang Berhormat Datuk Seri Setia Awang Haji Nazmi bin Haji Muhammad, Minister of the Prime Minister's Office for Civil Service Governance, Yang Berhormat Datuk Seri Setia Awang Haji Sufian bin Haji Sabtu, Minister of the Prime Minister's Office for Security and Law, and Yang Berhormat Datuk Seri Setia Awang Haji Muhammad Azmi bin Haji Muhammad Hanifah, Minister of the Prime Minister's Office for Energy Upstream and Downstream. The Dikir closing ceremony also took place at Suri Seri Begawan Raja Pengiran Anak Damit Mosque, Kampung Manggis, Madang. Among those attending was Yang Berhormat Datuk Seri Setia Awang Muhammad Riza bin Datuk Paruga Haji Muhammad Yunus, the Minister of Transport and Info Communications, the Pengiran Muda Abdul Matin Mosque, Takmir Committee Kampung Melaut, in collaboration with Kampung Melaut Consultative Council also held the Dikir closing ceremony. Present was Datuk Seri Setia Dr. Awang Haji Nur Arfan bin Haji Zainal, Deputy Minister of Education. To end the bulletin, the headlines once again. His Majesty the Sultan and Yang di-Pertuan of Brunei Darussalam in Atitah advises the people from all walks of life, especially youths, to remain vigilant against any individuals or groups employing religious narratives for the dissemination of deviant ideologies. His Majesty in Atitah stresses on the need for Islamic Religious Council of Brunei Darussalam (MUIB) and the Ministry of Religious Affairs and the Department of Zakat, Wakaf and Baitul Mal Affairs (JUZWA) to restructure the Zakat or Tithe management strategies. His Majesty consents to send a congratulatory message on the occasion of the appointment of the new President of the People's Republic of Bangladesh. His Royal Highness the Crown Prince officiates University Technology Brunei's 11th Convocation Festival. You've just heard the main news bulletin from Radio Brunei, edited by Aida Hidup of RTB's News Center. Assalamualaikum warahmatullahi wabarakatuh.
1: Thank you very much. And of course, the next English news bulletin on Pilihan will be the 12 noon ASEAN News.

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